0: offering you hope and encouragement.
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0: J103, that's Matt Maher, gonna be all right. Hey, it's Amelia, and I hope that you've had a great week. For me, it was kind of eh. I mean, yes, I'm lucky to be alive, and if I really was practicing gratitude, I could be grateful for everything and every hardship God puts in my life. But sometimes I'm a little bit more negative, and I'm thinking, well, I was stuck in traffic, and it was raining, and I had the most stressful day, and, you know, I focus on the bad things rather than the positives that are in my life. When I'm not here at J103, I am on News Channel 12 here in Chattanooga. And like all the other news stations around us, and I'm sure news anchors across the globe, I see some hard things. So I think it's sometimes hard for me to focus on the positive because I'm so used to chasing if it bleeds, it leads, and like the doomsday stuff. And that's sad. I've kind of just gotten hardened over time, and I never want to lose my spirit. I think the Holy Spirit is the only reason I can still be positive in some situations, but it's hard. There was a really sad story earlier about a 10-year-old boy who lost his life in a drowning. And I say that to say, I want you to encourage your family, and no matter what age you are, to be careful if you're out and about and you're on all these bodies of water that we do during the summertime. And it just breaks my heart for his family, because a lot of people could place blame on them when it could be any of us in an instant. If the kid gets away or whatever that kind of looks like, and that he ended up losing his life. And that just really breaks my heart. I want to pray for him and his family and just offer up some hope and encouragement to them. God, we don't know why things like that happen. And I don't even know this little boy's name. But I just pray that you fill his circle, his family, his community, people who knew this child, with love and encouragement. And just knowing that it's going to be all right, even when it looks like there's absolutely no way. They're facing the unimaginable. And I just pray that we can be a loving hand for them, that everyone around that community can lift them up and just give them love, because I don't know what that's like. And I pray that I never have to, but God, you're going to use this family, you're going to use their story, and you're going to use this little boy.
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J103, that Zach Williams rescue story. We really all do have a rescue story, you and me. I can't speak for you and know what your testimony is, but just know that it's special and that God loves you and he would do it all again just for you. Here's Grave Robber, Crowder.

0: J103, that's Mercy Me to Not Worship You. Hey, I'm Amelia, and I don't know if you already knew this, but it really came to my attention recently that we, as humans, God literally built us to worship Him, to worship something. If we aren't worshiping Him, what are we worshiping? Is it our self-esteem, our body, our pride, our music taste, media, whatever it is that you consume that leads you to put it in the place of God? There's a lot of things that come to mind for me. And it's hard. It's hard to hear. It's hard for me to say, to think, oh, how am I putting my self-image ahead of God and thinking that I know the way, and maybe checking a follower count and thinking, oh, did I reach this number? And just being very materialistic in a lot of ways. It's kind of hard not to be, because we are so surrounded by it. If you open any social media page, TikTok, Instagram, Facebook, whatever you use, there's countless influencers and people who are only posting the highlights of their life and making you jealous and think, man, I wish I had that. Man, I wish I looked like them. When in reality, we're not supposed to be worshiping them or even really taking in any of that. We are so used to distractions that this wasn't even a thing years ago. I grew up in the age of the flip phones. Like, my parents shared a flip phone because we were not a media household at all. And so now there is so much distraction, so much all the time begging for your attention, that I think it's kind of broken our brains that we are worshiping influencers and other things that we put on an idol, whether that be musicians, celebrities, even just our own comfort. And that's not normal. We should not be doing that. But that's just another thing that the devil uses to distract us from our real purpose, and that is to worship God.
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0: 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That's CJ Prather. God uses all things. Hey, I'm Amelia, and I'm so happy to have you here with me. I hope that you're getting some hope and encouragement right here on J103, because that's what we're all about. That is the mission, just getting to love on you, getting to spread God's love because he gave it to us first. But I also want to provide another ministry of ours that I am obsessed with. I read these all the time, and I think it really has just helped my Bible reading habits, because I'm not naturally good at just picking up my Bible and reading. I get bored. That sounds pretty bad to say, because the Lord's word is amazing, but I sometimes need things dumbed down, or I just need another person to explain something to me, and I'm like, wait a minute, how did I never figure that out? If you need a really simple option and you maybe don't have a physical Bible on you, how about use your phone? Download the YouVersion Bible app. You might already have it downloaded, and look up Come On, Let's Go. That's all one word, so it looks a little bit weird when you first type it in. Come On, Let's Go. It has a blue bubble, and it kind of looks like a text message. Like we just said, come on, let's go, be a part of this. There's a few studies already out, and they already have thousands of completions. A lot of people who have done this study, and they want to get more involved with Scripture and have found hope and encouragement through podcasts like Made to Tell, or written studies like The Windshield Life, Leaving the Rear View Behind, that our friend Ted wrote. So, I mean, there's something for everybody, and I really hope that you can get some encouragement through this. Come on, let's go. Get it on the YouVersion Bible app.
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That's Katie Nicole in Jesus' Name, God of Possible. J103. Hey, it's Amelia, and I'm kind of an anxious girly. I just am. I have been since I was a kid. I've always been a little bit quirky. I think about everything. I'm a professional overthinker, if that was a job. And sometimes I really just, I can't settle myself down until I literally pray about it. And I go to God, and he's the only thing that can comfort me. Here's Jeremy Camp with Anxious Heart.

0: That's Mackenzie Phillips, Still a Good God. Hey, I'm Amelia, and right here on J103, we try to provide you hope and encouragement. I'm a broken person. I'm not going to even pretend I have it all together, so I'm sure I say some outlandish things most of the time, and you're thinking, what is wrong with this girl? A lot is wrong with me. But I also want to say that God loves you, and no matter how wacky any of us are, God sees us through it. And I think I have gotten the sweetest relationship with him when I've sort of humanized him in a way, like I literally am talking to Jesus. And watching the Chosen series has helped me out a lot, because I like to just see, yes, these are actors, this isn't the real depiction of the Bible, but they do such a great job at humanizing people and making us realize, wait, the disciples weren't perfect. I'm not perfect. Wait, they have a sense of humor. Like, Jesus is funny. And based on just the things that happened in my life, God does certainly have a sense of humor. I want to encourage you that no matter what you're going through, no matter what kind of wacky things happen in life that makes you want to look at the cameras like you're being punked, or maybe you're Jim from The Office and you're looking around like, what in the world is going on? God is still good, and God loves you.
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0: J103, that's Evelyn Cormier, Leaning on Jesus. I love her voice. My name is Amelia, and I've been a fan of J103 before I even got to be on the air with you here. I've listened to J103 pretty much my entire life, and to see this ministry go on almost 30 years of service and loving on people and just providing hope and encouragement is so cool. My mom raised me growing up literally listening to artists like Francesca Battistelli and Darren McClain and Building 429 and Matthew West and all these artists that are still making hits and amazing songs later on, but also new artists that I get to discover and say, okay, well, I'm obsessed with her voice now. I'm going to have that playing on my playlist all the time and add that to my new Spotify Wrapped. I think it's so cool just what we can do here. And if you want to be a part of this mission, we would love to have your help, whether that's being a part of our music team and providing us some input of, hey, I think you should add this artist to 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going. 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

Sometimes it really is a hard-fought hallelujah, and it's hard to even get out the words and just say, thank you, God, for what you're putting me through, because life is hard. Brandon Lake, Jelly Roll, they brought down the house on that. But I also want to give you some more hope and encouragement. Ann Wilson, she's teaming up with Chris Tomlin, The Cross.

0: J103. That's Micah Tyler. God did it. He really did. There's some things that you're like, only God could do this. And I genuinely don't know how it or fathom his brain. And I'm not supposed to because I'm just Amelia and I do not have it figured out, but I know God does. I want to give you a really amazing study that kind of helps you get rid of the shame of your past. No, we're not just going to naturally heal overnight from some burdens and things that maybe you've carried since childhood or happened years ago, but you're still struggling with. I want to encourage you, though, to leave that rearview mirror behind. My friend Ted, you hear him a lot of the time throughout the week here in the mornings. He has made an amazing study with Come On, Let's Go, our sister ministry at J103. If you look it up on the YouVersion Bible app, it's all one word, Come On, Let's Go, and it has a blue little text bubble. That's how you know that you're looking at the right one. And if you look up Leave the Rear View Behind, the Rear View Live, then you're going to learn all about how you can do just that. 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But hey, it's free. What better thing to do than to worship together, also through Scripture?
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0: That's We Are Messengers, Faith, Hope, Love. That really is the motto that we need to be singing in our brain all the time. Faith, hope, love, don't complain, be happy. Hey, my name's Amelia, and I hope that you are enjoying your Saturday. Tomorrow's Sunday, maybe you're prepping for church, or maybe you're thinking about visiting a church for the first time in years. Hey, I want to encourage you, go out of your comfort zone. We're about to start out a new month of June. 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But also, if maybe you're just not feeling it this week, no judgment. You can also worship right here with us on J103. 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

J103, that's Jeremy Camp, Getting Started. Hey, I'm Amelia, and this next song is one of my favorite Bible scriptures put into song form. If you have never heard of the woman at the well and that story, I want to encourage you to look it up in the New Testament. It is one of my favorite Jesus moments because as a woman, he sees all of this guilt and shame on a woman, and he calls her out of it, but he also calls her to more. Whereas other people might cast her out and say, no, like you have done all these things and I just don't even want to waste time on you. God loves us and he meets us exactly where we were at. Here is Olivia Lane, Woman at the Well.

0: That's The Afters with You Never Gave Up On Me. Hey, I'm Amelia. You're listening to J103. And as I'm rounding out this evening shift before I get ready for church tomorrow and working tomorrow morning, when you can catch me at 9 in the morning, I want to encourage you to be the annoying coworker or family member or whoever. If you're bougie enough to own an Alexa device, I don't have one of those, but if you do, that you can actually play J103 on Alexa. If you say, "Hey Alexa, play J103," she's gonna do it. And maybe the coworkers you work with or whoever's gonna think, "What is this random music that's playing that's offering me hope and encouragement?" Well, you can tell them that they're listening to J103. Hey Alexa, play J103. Did yours just go off?
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0: Honeydew? Oh, man, I love that. Strings and heart. Sunday morning praise. Bernie Miller, your praise pastor. We are your place for hope and encouragement. Don't have any honeydew melons for you, but I got a great song. Yeah? Speaking of hope and encouragement, I love what the Bible has to say in Hebrews 6:19. Hope is an anchor of the soul, both sure and steadfast. 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

passion, and the Lord will provide. Yes, He will, giving us hope and encouragement. Not only does He provide just for today, but the Bible says, my God has provided everything that we need for life and godliness, not only for today, but tomorrow as well. That's all that's taken care of. I'm Bernie Miller. I hope you're having a great waking up morning as you get ready to go to church.

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1: 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It says, "This I recall to mind, therefore have I hope." That's right. "Great is thy faithfulness." Why? Because I call to mind something about God, and I have hope and faithfulness.
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0: Josiah Queen, giving us hope and encouragement with a song called Demons. On your place for hope and encouragement. The Bible says, resist the devil and he will flee. So I'm resisting today in Jesus' name.
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0: for king and country. And what are you waiting for? Today could be the day of your salvation. Some of you have been waiting too long. Well, you're placed a hope and encouragement, encouraging you to put your faith in the Lord Jesus Christ. That's right, because he can be your hope for the future and for your eternity. All you need to do is confess with your mouth Jesus is Lord. Believe in your heart that God raised him from the dead. The Bible says you shall be saved.
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0: Emerson Day, no smoke. Oh, giving us hope and encouragement Sunday morning. And I'm Bernie Miller, your praise pastor, with speaking of smoke. The fire department has us on speed dial because every now and then, you know, the alarm inside the house goes off because of the smoke inside the house from my cooking. So my wife told me, leave it alone. I'll take care of everything. And so I gave her all the chores when I'm hungry. I tell you, I love her for that. I've got more praise coming up.
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What a nice song. You like that one? I like that one. Always Only Jesus. That's right. I'm Bernie Miller, Sunday Morning Praise, and I'm your praise pastor, and I pray you're waking up today thanking God for always being with you. He said he'll never leave you nor forsake you, and you can hold on to that promise from Hebrews

0: Megan Woods, giving us hope and encouragement Sunday morning praise. I believe you. And that's a great song of encouragement for you today as we get ready to wrap things up. And by the way, if you're looking for a place to worship, why don't you go to someone's place of worship? You know what I always say, the Bible says, don't forsake the assembling together with the saints. So why don't you go to someone's place? And if you are looking for a place to worship, why don't you come by and worship with us today as we continue our series in Ephesians. And today is unity and humility. You know what happens when both of those are working together? Humility keeps unity in the church. That's right. And by the way, if you're looking for a place to worship, want to go by somebody's house of worship today. And remember, I always tell you, as always, don't forsake the assembling together with all the saints. Somebody needs to see your face. And which brings me to my invitation to you to come visit us at 1326 Northmore Road, New Covenant Fellowship Church. It's a place for every race, and worship starts at 10:30. And my Sunday smile is this. Have you ever noticed how difficult it is to get people to agree on anything? You can put 10 Christians in a church group text and start a civil war with one question. Where's the best place to eat after church? Oh, boy. Have a great weekend.
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0: Good morning. I'm Ted, Program Director here at J103. For the next 60 minutes, we hope you hear God speak directly to you through the following messages from some of our local church partners.
1: And there's something that will come on you when you really yield to the Holy Spirit.
2: Amen.
1: Fear will leave. Rejection will leave. Bondage will leave. Amen? The Holy Spirit is the gateway into the kingdom. If you have Jesus on the inside of you, there's a spirit inside of you that's going to warn you. But sometimes we don't listen to that spirit. Sometimes we listen to this. It's called the flesh. See, Galatians talks about the battle between spirit and flesh. The flesh is what Ronnie wants to do. And then the spirit's what God wants Ronnie to do. And we war against the two. And sometimes we blame the other for our choices.
3: 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Take a few minutes and join Pastor Ronnie Phillips for a message of grace that will help you live fully alive.
1: 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I'm Pastor Ronnie Phillips, founder of Ronnie Phillips Ministries International, and you are watching Fully Alive. It is our mission to help you live free and fully alive, and that is what we're going to do today and in the coming weeks. I'm bringing you a series today about our core beliefs as Christians. There is so much out there on all the social media platforms right now that many Christians don't know what to believe about the Bible. So we're going to take you back to these core fundamental principles over the course of the next few weeks. And I believe these principles will bring you freedom and be a great blessing to you. And I hope that they'll lead you to opening your Bible and becoming a student of God's Word. Today I want to talk to you about the nature of God. I hope you enjoyed this message. We often overlook the characteristics of God. And if we understand the nature of God, we will understand that He's for us. Many of us have the wrong idea about God. We look at God the way we looked at our parents. And if you have parental trauma, that's going to affect how you view God. If you had great parents, it's going to affect how you view God, because as great as they may have been, they're not sovereign. They're not above all. They don't know all. All parents struggle and make mistakes. So you have to look into the eyes of God through the lens of His scriptures and understand who He is, His nature. And once you understand those core principles, I believe the Holy Ghost will set you free from whatever's holding you back. So I want to talk to you about the Trinity tonight. The Trinity. The nature of God. Father, Son, Holy Spirit. The Father is God, the Son is God, the Spirit is God, all working together in one accord, and the way to access all of them is through the name above every name, Jesus Christ. But to understand what you have access to, you must understand God's nature. Some of you have trouble with God because you were abused or abandoned as a child. You've never known the earthly love of a father, and you can't view God

And the Father said, "This is my beloved Son, in whom I'm well pleased." I don't understand how people look at the Bible. They could look at Romans chapter 8, where it talks about the spirit of adoption. It says we're not in bondage to fear, but we have been given the spirit of adoption through Jesus Christ. What does that mean? It means through this Holy Spirit and through the Son that we are adopted when we accept Christ into a new family. So a relationship with God that's authentic should heal whatever issues that you've experienced as a child. And we all have them. Now let's talk about the Son. Jesus, the King of all kings, the way, the truth, and the life, the one that loves sinners, came for the underdogs, came to heal the sick, who chose fishermen and roughhousers and tax collectors and the least of these to advance his kingdom and to start his mission. The one who was educated as a rabbi and had more power spiritually than any of them did. The one that died for our sins in accordance with Hebrew prophecy. The one that was raised from the dead. The one that appeared to 500 eyewitnesses. The one that walked among them after he was raised from the dead. Then he sits at the right hand of the Father, and he left us another comforter, the Holy Spirit, which we'll get to. But the demons in the scriptures recognized Jesus as the Son of God. The Pharisees knew there was something different about him. People understood that there was something different about this man. And in John 14, he would say of himself, "If you've seen me, you've seen the Father." So there is a connection between Father, Son, and Holy Spirit. All of them are individuals. The Holy Spirit is not a phantom ghost. It's a person. Amen. Jesus is not here right now. The Holy Spirit is. We welcome him into this place. His spirit is here. He's coming back physically. But right now we have his spirit to help us walk out our mission on earth. Trinitas in Latin is the word for Trinity. So, where did all this begin? Well, it says in Genesis 1, in the beginning, God created the heavens and the earth. What does the word Genesis mean? Everybody say beginning. Who was the author? Everybody say Moses. And it says in Luke 24, 27, then beginning with Moses and with all the prophets, he explained to them things concerning himself. Eyewitnesses wrote the events down on clay tablets or stone tablets, and they were passed down from fathers and mothers to sons. And it came to Moses, who compiled the Torah, the first five books of the Bible, prophesying what would be. What is this beginning when it says, in the beginning, God created the heavens and the earth? Psalm 93, verse 2 helps us with that. It says, your throne is established from of old. You are from everlasting. So God existed in glory before there was a beginning. Amen. Amen? God is eternal. God has a voluntary relation to everything he has created. But God has no necessary relation to anything outside of himself. That's what Tozer said. God has a voluntary relation to everything he creates. But God has no necessary relation to anything outside of himself. That's why in your free will, you can rebel against God. You can transgress. You can trespass. You can tell God to go stick it. And the fatherly covering that he provides through faith in the Son and the power of the Holy Spirit will be removed from you. Now, his love will not be. But the protective covering that comes from a father will be removed because of rebellion. What is the name God used to introduce himself to the world? Somebody say El Elohim. This has to do with creation. El, which means mighty, strong, and prominent. The Lord God, which is Jehovah Elohim. Jehovah is the covenant name of God and links him with his people. This is the name he gave when he spoke to Moses, when he said, I am who I am. Exodus chapter number 3. This name means he is the self-existing, unchanging God. You say, Pastor, you're teaching a lot, because I want to get this in your spirit.
I want you to know.

0: that he is the image of the invisible God, according to Colossians. He's the firstborn over all creation. I want you to know how powerful God is. I want you to know that everything missing in your life, every struggle that you have, can be matched with God's limitless love if you come to him through the Son and you accept him as Father and you allow his Spirit to speak to you, move you, change you, correct you, guide you, and use you for his glory. The Spirit will do it. So the Holy Spirit. So Jesus, when he ascends, he leaves the Holy Spirit. He says, tarry ye in Jerusalem. And the day of Pentecost it came, in the upper room it came, he empowered the apostles to go and start the church, and they would all die for the cause. And that's one of the main reasons that even atheists have trouble with God, because these 120, nearly all of them were tortured to death. Why would 120 people be tortured to death for something they knew was a lie? Hey, you want to go get tortured and burned at the stake for a myth? No, you would not face that kind of torture over a fable or a myth. It's in history. It's recorded what happened to the early church fathers. They were murdered. They were pulled apart limb by limb because of the calling of God on their life. So the Holy Spirit is a teacher. Everybody say teacher.
1: Teacher.
0: It is wisdom. It is power. And you'll receive power. Everybody say power.
1: Power.
0: When the Holy Ghost comes upon you, and you'll be my witnesses. Power, teacher, comforter, wisdom, anointing. Anointing is when God puts his super on your natural. There's a great book called The Hero Within by a guy you may have heard of. You need to read it if you want to learn more about the Holy Spirit. But the Holy Spirit will give you wisdom that can't be found by man.
1: Yes.
0: Have you ever wondered why some people just rise to the top that may not have the formal education that others do? Somebody say the anointing. I didn't know Elon Musk was a college dropout till recently. The guy's sending stuff to space and inventing cars like we've never seen before. There's something on him. And there's something that will come on you when you really yield to the Holy Spirit. Fear will leave. Rejection will leave. Bondage will leave. Amen? The Holy Spirit is the gateway into the kingdom. I love Dale's. Pastor Dale said, man, I'm a seeker of God's kingdom. I'll tell you what will make you seek the kingdom, the Spirit.
1: Amen.
0: The Spirit will lead you into God's kingdom manifestation and revelation and his access, and you'll know things. Maybe you have relationship issues, whether it's with coworkers, friends, your love life, whatever it may be. I promise you the Holy Spirit will speak to you about those things. The Holy Spirit will say, hey, don't invest money with this person. They're a crook.
2: Amen.
0: Holy Spirit might say a little nicer than that. Or it might be a little meaner than that. You never know. But the Holy Spirit will tell you, if you don't know what to do, pray about it. Get along with God and say, Lord, is this person right for me? Sometimes he'll say yes, an astounding yes. Sometimes he'll say no. But if you have Jesus on the inside of you, there's a spirit inside of you that's going to warn you. But sometimes we don't listen to that spirit. Sometimes we listen to this. It's called the flesh. See, Galatians talks about the battle between spirit and flesh. The flesh is what Ronnie wants to do. And then the spirit's what God wants Ronnie to do. And we war against the two. And sometimes we blame the other for our choices. And we have to understand that the spirit will lead you in the right way if you will allow the Spirit to lead you.
2: Amen.
0: Jesus referenced himself as I am, the bread, the light, the way. The Apostle John recorded seven different instances where the same way he communicated with Moses, he referred to himself. God existed in glory. And this is what it says in John 17, verse 5 and verse 24. Father, glorify me together with yourself, with the glory which I had with you before the world was. And then it goes on to say, for you loved me before the foundation of the world. So in the beginning, God existed in the Trinity. The one true God is represented in three persons who were equal in their attributes, yet distinct in their offices and other ministries. Let let's look at us statements briefly, and then I'm just going to prophesy over you. Genesis 1, verse 26, then God said, let us, everybody say us, make man in our own image. Who's he talking about? Us. Genesis 3, 22, y'all catch on quick. Behold, the man has become like one of us. Genesis 11, verse 7, come let us go down, and they're confused. So in the beginning, God existed in the Trinity. He also existed in redemption. There was always a plan. I don't understand all the nuances of the plan. All I know is that there was a war in the cosmic zone up there in the heavens. Lucifer rebelled. A third of the angels were cast down here. Satan got this plot to be the prince of, although Jesus is sovereign over him, and he has been defeated by the blood of Jesus. And because of man's sin, Jesus had to come die so that we could live free and fully alive and be forgiven. It's the greatest story ever told, that man can be connected to God because of a bloody cross and an empty tomb. So no matter what you've done, you're worthy because the blood of Jesus makes you worthy. Amen. Hit your neighbor and say, I'm worthy because the blood of Jesus makes me worthy. You don't need to wait for someone to tell you you're worthy. The blood has already redeemed you and made you worthy. Amen? Hallelujah. So, quickly, let me get practical. It's enough teaching for one night. Number one, we are chosen by the Father. You're chosen. You're chosen. You're chosen. Abba Father represents a covering. Touched on this a little earlier, but I can't emphasize this enough. With wars and rumors of wars, earthquakes and hurricanes and storms and wildfires in Wyoming, God's people need to long for protection. And the Bible says that the beginning of wisdom is the fear of God. There are people that don't know God's name that are at least smart enough to fear him. Now, we're not to have a spirit of fear where we're nervous all the time. You know, that's demonic. But a healthy fear of God is where all this is supposed to start. If you can do what you do and there's no conviction, maybe you don't have a healthy fear of God. So it represents our covering. When you're connected with Jesus, you get a daddy. And that's your protective covering. God is our shield and provides safety for his children. God is just, he's righteous, he's holy, he's love, he's grace. He's favor. But if you don't start off with a healthy fear of him, he's not one to be played with either. He's not one to be played with. And he must be taken seriously. 2 Timothy chapter 1, verse 9. He has saved us and called us with a holy calling. Everybody say holy. Holy. Not according to our own works, but according to his own purpose and grace which was given to us in Christ Jesus before time began. So grace is available, favor is available once you understand who you are, that you're chosen, you're adopted, you're called. And my experience with people is they will follow, submit, love, and serve if they know they are loved. Amen. If they have issues as to whether or not they're accepted or loved, that's where all the problems begin. That insecurity, that root of abuse that was never healed, that trauma, that drama, those mistakes that happen because of the hurt, because of the pain, you need a fatherly covering over your life. And we need protection over our churches and our families and our nation in this season. So we are chosen by the Father. Everybody say covering. Covering. Number two, we are purchased by the Son. Everybody say Son. If the Father's the covering and the confidence and the ability to thrive and walk out your own path, then the Son is the ability to finish what you've started. You ever met someone that's a great starter but can't figure out how to finish anything? It's a mental illness, but it can also be a demonic attack. There's something that's hindering you from the finish line. But once you get the finisher, the one who finished it on the inside of you, it gives you the ability to finish. Paul would talk to Timothy about running the race. He would talk about laboring in a field, fighting the good fight of faith, getting to the finish. How do we do that? Because our faith is in one who said, tetelestai, it is finished. It is the ability to finish. So when you have a covering and you have the confidence that comes from a father, from a covering, then you have the faith through Jesus to finish his path. Because he said, greater works we will do. He didn't just say, hey, I'll come back and get y'all later. Have fun. He left us with a mission. He left us with a mindset. He left us with a faith. And most importantly, with his spirit to carry on, to share our faith. John 4:34, my food is to do the will of him who sent me and to finish his work. Somebody say his work. So we get caught up in our dreams and our work, and all those things have their place in God's kingdom. He will give you the desires of your heart. He wants to bless you. He wants to be good to you like a loving father wants to be good to his children. However, it can't conflict with his work and his path. It's his kingdom, and if you want God to answer your prayers, you got to get in on what he's doing. If your dreams intertwine with his, magic happens in the name of Jesus. Amen. Holy Ghost, God-filled magic, not witchcraft. Amen. Supernatural favor comes when you're in alignment with God. John 5:36. But I have a greater witness than John's for the works which the Father has given me to, there's that word again, finish. The very works that I do bear witness of me that the Father has sent me. So, we're covered by the Father. We're purchased by the Son. Oh, but here's the good stuff. We are sealed by the Holy Spirit. Amen. We are sealed. The third person of the Godhead. They are all in covenant, Father, Son, and Spirit. And because of the blood, those of us that know Jesus, we're in covenant with them. So when you cry out Jesus, you get them all. That's why I don't debate people who consider themselves Jesus only. I'm like, whatever. You cry out Jesus, you're going to get it all anyways. But I like to know about my God. I like to know about his kingdom. I like to know about his nature. Ephesians chapter 1, verse 13. In him you also, after listening to the message of truth, the gospel of your salvation, having also believed, you were sealed in him. Everybody say in him. Amen. With the Holy Spirit of promise, who is also a pledge of our inheritance. So the Holy Spirit connects you with an inheritance. Amen. You have an inheritance, not only in eternity with heaven, you've got a new body coming. Amen. You got a body that's not going to get old, that's not going to smell bad, that's not going to get eaten up with cancer or diabetes or addiction or any of those things. You got a body coming that's not going to fight like you're fighting right now. There's a new body coming. Amen. We cannot undo in time something God has done in eternity. This is fixed. You just must get in on it. Acts chapter number 2, verse 32. Then this Jesus God has raised up, of which we are all witnesses, therefore being exalted to the right hand of God and having received from the Father the promise of the Holy Spirit, he poured out this which you now see and hear. I don't understand ministries, houses of worship, that don't believe in the power of the Holy Spirit. I don't understand why we would not pray in the Holy Ghost, be open to the Holy Ghost. And don't confuse the Holy Ghost with style. Because some of it is stylistic. If you're raised Pentecostal, you think somebody's got to speak in tongues every service and would be an interpretation, or you didn't have revival. That's religion. Same as a church that's not open to the Spirit moving. Whenever you get stuck in the way it has to be, you're playing the role of God, and that's not your role to play. Our job is to be open and filled up, praying in the Spirit, believing for miracles, and being together in faith. And then miracles will come. Signs and wonders will happen when we learn to walk together. Jesus said, and I will pray the Father and he will give you another helper. How many of you need some help? The helper's in the house, that he may abide with you forever, the Spirit of truth, whom the world cannot receive because it neither sees him nor knows him. But you know him, for he dwells with you and will be in you. So when you get saved, the Spirit comes in you. That's the indwelling power of the Spirit. But also for greater works, it comes epi upon you in power. You get baptized and immersed into the kingdom of God. And in many cases, you pray with an utterance you've never heard before. It teaches us that in Romans. It's God's language that can't be interpreted by the devil. And it talks about in your weakness, you'll pray like that. How you pray is your business, but I'm here to tell you, when the Holy Ghost got a hold of me, I prayed different. Amen. And God took me to a place where when I couldn't pray, he would pray through me. And the scriptures begin to open up more. Things begin to shift in my prayer life when I really let the Holy Spirit control my mouth and tongue. This is not something you can do. It's just something you have to be open to and allow the Spirit to come in on your life. But the nature of God is to cover you, to cleanse you, and fill you up for greater works. I believe I'm talking to some world changers and some different makers in the house tonight. Amen. Hallelujah. If you've tuned into this message and the Holy Spirit is speaking to you, I want to challenge you to make Jesus the Lord of your life. Listen, he loves you. That's part of his nature. He will cover you, convict you, cleanse you, and lead you into your destiny. But it starts with accepting his free gift of grace. How do you do that? By confessing with your mouth and believing in your heart, is what the book of Romans tells us. So if you need Jesus in your heart, I want you to pray this prayer with me. Just say, dear Lord Jesus, Lord, forgive me of my sins. Please come into my heart and save me. Fill me with your Holy Spirit and use me for your glory. 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I'm Pastor Ronnie. 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
5: I was really surprised that I read this study. There was a guy named John Unwin. is an anthropologist who did a study of the 80 different civilizations worldwide that have existed since about 4,000 years ago. There's been 80 of them. And there were two things he found in his study that were really just kind of leapt off the page. The two things were this. They all started with were some really solid moral values coupled with a pressing in and an importance and a value on family. You got those two things. There were moral values. There were some things that were right and there were things that were wrong and that type of thing. And they coupled those with a real value placed on family. And he discovered that as these 4,000 years have drifted by, every one of those 80 civilizations that started with real strong moral values, eventually those values faded. And as those faded, the family crumbled. And as the family crumbled, the civilization crumbled, in many cases, completely ceased to exist. If that is true, and we all know it is true, that means the United States is in big trouble. Let's just be honest. The United States is in huge trouble. And it has nothing to do with the $40 trillion of debt, which is an overwhelming thing to think about or whatever it may be. It has everything to do with the fact that we live in a nation today that those moral values that we once thought were important aren't important anymore. That those things that we talked about years ago, that there come a day in the United States when the things that we ought to be ashamed of, we would glory in, we are living in that day out loud, right in front of everybody without apology. The sad thing is it's even crept into the church. We have people that I don't know how they don't have a fear of God that stand in the pulpit and say horrible things like God is gay and God is this and God is that. I would be fearful for my life to do such a thing. And so those things that we thought that one day that we would just keep to ourselves, now we talk about out loud and act as though it does not even matter. And the result of that is we see devastation on the family. It's devastation. With about a 50% divorce rate in the United States, and the saddest truth being that that in this church is no different than the world, we see the family falling apart. We've chose to redefine what God has already defined. God created the family, not Washington, D.C., or any man. God created it, and he told us what it was. And yet we want to redefine those types of things. We've redefined marriage. We've redefined what a family looks like. And so we are reaping what we've sown. Now, I've told you this from the pulpit. I believe with all of my heart, as goes the family, will go this nation. I've always believed that. I still believe that to this day. And though I just made a point to you that we're in really big trouble as a nation, if the United States and the families of this nation were a patient at the hospital, they'd be in ICU with tubes stuck all through them. That's where we are today. That's reality. But also staying here today, tell you, I don't even apologize for this a second. There's still hope for the family. There is still hope for the family if. Y'all know I love to pick apart a passage of Scripture. I like to find a few verses and dig into them and do that. That's not today. I don't preach many sermons like this, so we're going to just go all through the book of Proverbs. And I know these things will be for you on the screen so you can find those things so we can just lock in. And I want to share with you four different things this morning that are very important. The first thing is this, the wisdom of men, or the wisdom, as we might say, of husbands. As we go to the text, we see this morning, there's several things I want to mention to you about the wisdom of husbands. We got to start there today. I know it's an unpopular thing to say, but I'm going to say it because the Word says it. Men, God has called you and set you apart to be the spiritual leaders of your homes. Maybe that's where it all gets off the rails, because there's so few men that literally have taken the responsibility serious to be the spiritual leader of their home. The spiritual aptitude. Now, I know there's a lot of men in the room that argue with their wives over what the temperature should be on the thermostat, right? It's too cold, it's too hot, or whatever it may be. That's not what I'm talking about. You as a man, you as a husband, should set the spiritual temperature for your home. You should be the rally call. You should be the one who sets the example worth following. And so let's talk about that. Three things, simple. Number one, rejoice in your wife. Husbands, you should rejoice in your wife. I had a good friend of mine years ago that told me this. To my knowledge, he still does it to this day. He said, Phil, this is 20 years ago. I'm going to pray for you every day that you would be infatuated with the love of your wife. Every time I see him, which is not often, I see him every now and then, he always says this to me, are you still infatuated with the love of your wife? Gentlemen, let me ask you a question. Are you infatuated with the love of your wife. You should rejoice. My wife was just here for a minute. Now she's got to go back and help in the nursery. I mean, look at her and look at me. Shouldn't I be rejoicing that she wants to hang out with me? Don't you look at me like that. Every man in this room married over their head. All of us did. Why don't we rejoice in our wives? Listen to this text in Proverbs chapter 5, verse 18. Let your fountain be blessed and rejoice in the wife of your youth. In Ephesians chapter 5 and verse 25, listen to these words. Husbands, love your wives as Christ loves the church and gave himself up for her. I've said this 1,000 times. Can I say it just one more time? I believe this all the way to my toes. I believe this. Women would line up around the block to be with a man that's worth following. A man that loves Jesus out loud and pursues Jesus with all their heart. A man worth. I've told my dad when I told him I felt like God had called me to preach, he said to me, son, be a man worth following. Listen to me, men. Maybe the reason it's a train wreck in your home is because you're not worth following. Be a man worth following. I'm telling you, the lineup around the block to do that. Rejoice in your wife. Number two, respect your bride. Respect your bride. In Proverbs 31, verse 10, you know this verse well. An excellent wife, who can find? For her worth is far more than jewels. In Proverbs chapter 31 and verse 28, we read these words. Her children rise up and bless her, her husband also, and he praises her. Listen to me. If you don't respect your wife, why would you expect her to respect you? If you don't respect your wife, why would you expect your children to respect you and your wife? The greatest thing that any man in this room could ever do for his family is to love his bride. Love her out loud. Respect her. Treat her with respect. It's amazing when you get your kids a certain age, they come to you and say, Daddy, can I? And I learned a long time ago, say, have you talked to your mother yet? Because they'll separate you from one another. Anybody had that problem before in your life? Listen to me. Here's some great wisdom. Have you talked to your mother yet? Have you talked to your father yet? Because if you're not on the same page, boy, they'll play you like a fiddle. You know that. And so respect your wife. Any person who's ever taken the new members class has heard me say this. I do not possess the words to tell you how much I respect my wife. Man, if you had to go through what she's gone through for the last 38 years and watch me hurt and watch me be criticized like you can't even imagine, I don't know how she's dealt with that. Listen to me, men. Does your wife know you respect her? Does she? Number three, this is so important. Renew your commitment to purity and faithfulness. Gentlemen, renew your commitment to purity and faithfulness. Proverbs chapter 5, verse 22. His own iniquities will capture the wicked and will be held in the cords of sin. Man, the best thing you could ever do for your family, men, is do it pure. We fall down. We mess up all the time. But get back up and ask for forgiveness and pursue him. Chase God with everything you have. Desire purity in your heart and life. The best thing you'll ever do for your bride is be a man of God. Pray. Get in the Word. Get involved in a men's group where you can have accountability with other brothers. And there'll be times when you come to that group and you're going to have to say, guys, I need your help with this or whatever. And the next time, that guy may come and need your help. Are you accountable to anybody? The best thing you'll do for your family, men, is walk it clean. Chase God. Renew your commitment to purity. How about wisdom for wives? Wisdom for wives. How about this? Listen to this, ladies. Concentrate on faithfulness. Concentrate on faithfulness. Listen to what the Bible says in Proverbs chapter 2, verses 17 and 18. Who leaves his companion of her youth and forgets the covenant of her God, for her house sinks down to death and her tracks lead to death. I stood at an altar about 38 years ago with the prettiest girl I ever met. Still amazed that she was still standing there. And when I said those vows, I didn't say those vows to that preacher that was marrying us. I didn't say those vows to that congregation that was there. How about this? I didn't even say those vows to her. I said those vows to God. Anything else was a residual effect. But what I was doing was I was looking at her, but I was talking to God. I made a commitment to God till death do us part. I made a commitment to God that that would be my bride and I would stay with her for a lifetime. Guess what? So did you. And so, ladies, listen to me. You should concentrate your life on being faithful to what you told God you would do. You made a commitment. Not just a commitment, I had my fingers crossed and said, I really mean it. You made a commitment to God, and we ought to do that. Certainly husbands as well. Concentrate on being faithful. Number two, cultivate your character. Cultivate your character, ladies. In Proverbs chapter 12 and verse 4, listen to this. An excellent wife is the crown of her husband, but she who shames him is like rottenness in her bones. Listen to these words. This is Proverbs chapter 21 and verse 9. It is better to live in a corner of a roof than in the house shared with a contentious woman. I won't come back to that in just a minute. But we're talking about cultivating your character. Don't get mad at me, but I lived in a home for 34 years, however many years it was. I had a wife. I had three daughters. Even our dog was a girl. I had nobody to side with me. They could outvote me anytime they wanted to, right? Do you know how many, cosmetic products I have bought in my life? If any man almost got chickified, it was me, right? That was me. Yeah. Listen, ladies. What if you concerned yourself about your character as much as you did looking right when you got out of the house? What if you spent as much energy and time in your life making sure you were a woman of God that was worth following as you did making sure that the clothes were just right and the hair was just so and the makeup was just right? And listen to me, not for 5 seconds am I telling you to not wear nice clothes or make sure your hair's where it needs to be or wear makeup if you want to do that. What I'm saying is this, why is it you spend so much of your time on that and you don't think about who you are on the inside? Ladies, what if you cultivated your character? What if you were a woman that you would want those behind you to follow you? Cultivate your character. Proverbs 21, verse 9 again. It is better to live in the corner of a roof than in a house shared with a contentious woman. Yes, I had to go look up the word contentious because I don't know. Those are big words I can barely spell. You ready for this? The word contentious, I could not believe this when I found this, literally means crabby. How about that? We know that word in the South, don't we? It's better to live up on the roof in a corner than in the house with a crabby woman. No one wants to be with a crabby person. Male, female, young, old, it doesn't matter. Nobody wants to be around a crabby person. But I got to be honest with you, some of the most crabby people I've ever met in my life or crusty old Christians. We should not be those kinds of people. Better to just go sleep up on the roof than in the house of someone that's crabby. Listen to me, we're going to talk a lot more about that in just a minute, but you need to understand something, ladies. If you are trying to get your husband to be the person you want him to be, you can do that a whole lot better with encouragement than you can with being crabby. We'll talk more about that in just a minute. Number three, cheer. Cheer on your husband. Proverbs 31, verse 12. She does him good and not evil all the days of her life. In Ephesians chapter 5 and verse 33, listen to this. Nevertheless, each individual among you also is to love his own wife even as himself. But listen to this. And the wife must see to it that she respects her husband. Ladies, would every lady in this room, even young ladies that aren't married yet, that pray one day they are married, would you please look at me for just a minute and do not take your eyes off of me? I'm going to help you out with something. You know, there's a Dr. Phil on TV. I'm fixing to trump Dr. Phil on TV. Look at Dr. Phil for just a minute. I know exactly what I'm talking about. I don't have a clue how to use a computer hardly or a cell phone or run the sound equipment. I know nothing about that stuff. But I know everything about what I'm talking about. I'm a world-class expert at what I'm fixing to say to you ladies. Listen to me and listen to me well. You have no idea how much your husband needs your encouragement. You have no idea. Experts say that the woman's greatest need is to feel secure. But hear me and hear me well. The world's biggest need for a man is to feel like he's wanted and appreciated. You need to hear this. And so many women think they can get their man to move to where they want them to be by being that crabby person or that nag or whatever it may be. You have no idea what you could get out of your husband if you started encouraging him. You would be shocked. You could get him to jump over the moon for you if you filled him. I'm not telling you to always tell him and look the other way. There's times we need a swift kick. I get that. But mix it in with a little encouragement. You might be surprised what you would get. Do you hear me, ladies? He's starving for it. My wife told me years ago, if you don't tell your daughters how pretty they are, somebody else will. Listen to me, ladies. If you don't tell your husband that you love him, if you don't tell him you respect him, if you don't try to demonstrate that to him, somebody else will. And that goes both ways for the ladies as well. Gentlemen, if you don't tell your wife she's pretty and you don't love on her and you treat her like a queen, somebody will tell her too. Cheer him on. You have no idea, ladies. You have no idea how desperately he needs that. You have no idea. I know what I'm talking about. Cheer him on. How about wisdom for parents? Wisdom for parents. Number one, revere God. Revere God. I told you I had a guy on my staff when I was in my second church as a younger man, and he told me one day that he could not remember one day, even one day when he lived at home, that when he walked down the stairs in the morning to eat breakfast, that his mom and dad were not sitting in the den, each reading their Bibles. He said, I couldn't remember one day. You think that had an impact on his life? Do you? How about compare that to another guy who said, I can't remember one day when my dad wasn't drunk. Or I couldn't remember one day when my dad wasn't cussing my mother out. Or I can't remember one day when my mother was being disrespectful to my dad. How about this? I can't remember one day when I walked down the stairs, mom and dad were sitting in the den reading their Bibles. Listen to me. The greatest thing you're ever going to do for your generation, the generations after you, is to have a good, healthy fear. And that's the word revere of God. I'm talking about respecting and revering who God is. Listen to these words. Proverbs 14, verse 26. In the fear, that is again the word reverence. In the reverence of the Lord, there is strong confidence. And his children will have refuge. I can stand here today. My mom's watching this right now. I've said this before. I learned how to pray by listening to my mother pray. I learned to love the Word of God by watching my mom and dad love the Word of God. I learned how to love people by watching them love people. I learned everything I can through them first and foremost. Before I ever heard a sermon about it or read about it in a book, I watched it happen before my very eyes. You'll never do more for your children than they see you revering God and loving one another. It's the greatest thing you'll ever do. Number two, let me read one more verse for you. This is in Proverbs chapter 9 and verse 10, the fear of the Lord is the beginning of wisdom, and the knowledge of the Holy One is understanding. Number two, offer rewarding instruction. Rewarding instruction. What are the instructions you give to your kids? Maybe the ones you don't even verbalize. What do they hear from you, even if it's not words? In Proverbs chapter 1 and verse 8, it says, hear, my son, your father's instruction, and do not forsake your mother's teaching. What are the things you're teaching your kids? What are you teaching them? You teach them how to drink? Teach them how to cheat on your taxes? Are you teaching them how to disrespect your mom? Are you what are you teaching them, guys? Ladies, what are you teaching your daughters? What MTV says is what way you should dress, or what the world says is the right way to go, or how you should treat people, whatever. What are they watching in your life? Are they learning from your life how to honor God and respect God, or how to gossip about others? I promise you they're listening. Did you know that your children think that the whole world, I don't care how much debt we have, or there's war going on in the world, or terrorism, or whatever. Did you know that your kids feel safe as long as things are great between mom and dad? Did you know that? They judge everything on that. But you need to hear this. When things are not right between mom and dad, nothing is right in their world. It'll affect everything in their life, their schoolwork, their friendships, whatever it is. You have no idea how important that is. And so what instructions are you giving to your kids? I pray you're giving them the good stuff. I promise you this, whatever you put into them, that's what you're going to get back. You're going to hear it back, trust me. Number three, require discipline. Require discipline. In Proverbs chapter 3 and verse 12, for whom the Lord loves, he reproves, even as a father corrects the son in whom he delights. I'm not here to tell you how to do that, but you should do that. You need to hear this. I don't need to move on. We're going really late today. Stay with me for a minute. You don't know this, but you need to understand this. Your children want guardrails. They do. They don't think they do, but they do. They really do. We raised kids pretty tough. We were pretty harsh. We're like, no, you're not having a TV in your room. Well, my friends do. No, you're having a laptop in your room. Well, my friends do. We were the worst parents on planet Earth while they're going through that. And years later, I remember all their friends always wanted to come to our house. And they always say, they think you and Mom are cool. And we're like, yeah, exactly right. We went from being the worst parents in the world to the best. And you know what? All three of my girls made straight A's in school. You know why? Because they probably didn't have a TV in their room and a computer in their room and all that kind of stuff. We didn't let our kids have smartphones when they were in the sixth grade, like a lot of crazy people are doing today. Stay with me for a minute. God, please bring back the flip phone. Can I give an amen from the congregation? What are you thinking? Put in the hands of a sixth grader a smartphone. Are you kidding me? Require discipline. Require discipline. Here's what I've learned in my life. Some people may think that's because I need to spank them on the bottom. Well, you do what God leads you to do. I found that's out in my life. When they did have a phone, if I said, cut it out or give me your phone, they got nice all of a sudden, right? Am I the only one in the room that found out that my kids, their best friend was not a person, it was their phone? And so that's the way to discipline. Listen, they want guardrails. They want you to show them the way. Show them the way. Give them good food for thought and all that, but please add discipline. Number four, and we need to get out of here, wisdom for children. I couldn't leave this out. And you notice it's probably the longest outline I've ever put out there. I could have made this thing a whole other page, but I'm shortening it just for these things. Just stay with me real quick. Number one, realize the importance of growing in wisdom. To the young people in this room, I remember when my dad would give me advice when I was a teenager, and I'd go, that guy, he don't know what he's talking about. And the older I got, the smarter my dad got. The older I got, the more I feel like he was a genius. He didn't change. I changed. Young people, listen to me. Your parents have been places you've never been. They've experienced things you've never experienced. They're smarter than you realize, and they want what's best for you. I found that out about my God. He doesn't want anything but the best for me. Did you know that? He will never mislead me. He'll never lead me the wrong way. He always wants what's best for me. And I can say this as an earthly father who is a sinner saved by grace. I would never mislead my children. I would never give them poor advice. I always wanted what's best for them. I still want what's best for them. And so realize, young people today, the importance of growing in wisdom. Listen to these words out of Proverbs 10, verse 1. A wise man makes a glad father, but a foolish son is a sorrow to his mother. One of the greatest motivators in my life growing up is I never wanted to make my father ashamed of me. I never wanted to bring shame to the old Griffin name, right? It mattered to me what he thought. Does it matter to you today what God thinks about you? Does it matter to you about what God thinks about how you're conducting your life, how you're living your life? And especially young people, does it matter to you that God sees everything that we do? It should. Realize the importance of growing in wisdom. The wisdom of God is all that will get you by. Number two, receive instruction. When your parents want to tell you something, listen. You need to hear what they have to say. Listen to these words out of Proverbs chapter 19, verse 27. Cease to hear instruction, my son, and you will stray from the words of knowledge. Proverbs chapter 15 and verse 5, a fool rejects his father's instructions, but he who regards reproof is sensible. Listen to me. If your parent has something to say to you, have the dignity to listen. They might be helping you out. They might be helping you more than you realize. Be receptive to instruction. Can I just take this out of that real quickly and put a parenthesis? All of us, I don't care how old you are, how young you are, should be willing to receive instruction. Man, I'm open to it. I want constructive criticism in my life. I invite it. Sometimes it hurts. Sometimes you're almost sad that you gave the person permission to do that, but you need that. Be receptive to people that have instruction for you. If you know their heart's right, be receptive. And then finally, number three, remember, choose your friends wisely. Choose your friends wisely. Proverbs chapter 13, verse 20, he who walks with wise men will be wise, but the companion of fools will suffer harm. I'm not the only parent the Renda could tell when I got home from work the day. I could tell which friends they had played with that day by the smart attitude they had or whatever it may be. I could tell, right? Choose your friends wisely, because I promise you, you're going to be more like them than you realize. Choose them wisely. Listen to this again. This is so key. He who walks with wise men will be wise. Does it make sense for a person that's broke to go find a broke person to ask them for financial advice? No. If you think hanging out with dudes that think it's okay to smoke pot and get drunk on the weekends and have sex all the time, you think that hanging out with those guys is going to be good for you, you're wrong. You'll turn your head around before you know it. You'll be just like them. Choose your friends wisely. And so here we are. Is there hope for the family? There absolutely is hope for the family if, gentlemen, rejoice in your wife. Man, respect her. Treat her like a queen. She's deserving of that. And most importantly, why don't you take a minute and renew your vow today to do it clean, to chase God, to be a man worth submitting to be a man worth being the spiritual leader of your home. Are you that? And I've got great news for you today. If you're not that, you can be. That's the great news. Hey, wives, listen to me. We love it when you look all dolled up and your makeup's just right and the hair's in every place it should be and the clothes that are on you are awesome and they're from the best stores and whatever it may be. We love that. What we really want more than anything is a woman of character, a woman that loves the Lord with all of her heart, and a woman that'll stand in the corner and cheer us on. I tell you, we'll beat the world up for you. Listen to me well. He needs that more than you'll ever know. You'll never know how much he needs that. Don't be a crabby woman. There's this whole sermon in a nutshell today. Don't be a crabby woman. Amen? Because I don't want to go sleep up on the roof tonight. Can I get an amen from the congregation? Hey, parents, love your kids. Love them enough to do it the right way. Revere God as a couple. Have they ever caught you reading your Bible? Have they ever caught you praying? Has there been a time they came to you with a problem and you said, you know what, maybe we should pray about that? Do they see in you things that are worth emulating in the future? Will they stand one day and say, you know, I love the Bible today because my mom and dad loved the Bible? Will they say that of you, or will they say, nah, this is what my parents taught me, how to be a cheat, how to be a liar, how to put myself first? Hey, kids, your parents have more knowledge than you realize. At least be open to what they have to say to you. Chase God with all you have and pick friends wisely, because you're going to be more like them than you realize.
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0: J103, that's Band Reeves with If I Didn't Have You. Good Sunday morning. I'm Amelia, and I'm so happy that you're kicking off things with us here at J103. Whether you're on the way to brunch, breakfast, you're on your way to church, whatever you have planned for this last day of the month, I hope that you have a great start to the week and a great start to a whole new month. So yes, this is May 31st. This is the last day. Go ahead and make your plans accordingly. If you have rent due tomorrow, if you have anything due and you're putting it off and you're thinking, oh, well, June's like around the corner. Yeah, it is. It's tomorrow. So I'm a professional procrastinator, and I think we'll just forget that time moves and we're already almost halfway through the year. Is that not crazy? Wait, the 6th? Yeah, we'll be halfway through the year. Oh my word. Okay, anyway, that just gave me the spooks because now we're closer to 2030 than we are to 2010. I don't want to think about it. 2020, whatever. Time is weird. I will remind you, though, that I'm trying to practice gratitude. I'm not the best at it. I feel like I'm a constant complainer, and God is just like, Amelia, be happy. So I try really hard. But if you need a reason to really count your blessings and kind of see maybe some new goals for yourself into this new month, this is the perfect way to do it. You're starting off a new month. Maybe that's you wanting to just set better goals for yourself, or maybe that's you also practicing gratitude and thankfulness and being just happy with what God has put in your life. What are you thankful for?
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3: 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This longer than it's ever been.

That's Ann Wilson, Strong, right here on J103. Hey, I'm Amelia. I hope that you're enjoying your Sunday, this last day of May. So yes, here's your friendly reminder. This is the last day of the month. If you have anything due, go ahead and get it done before tomorrow. I want to also remind you, though, that if your head is kind of just barely above water and this has been a really busy season for you, because it certainly has been for me, that God is with you. Here's the afters. God is with us.

0: J103. That's Madison Watkins. You won't. Hey, I'm Amelia, and as I was listening to that song with you, God just put something on my heart of, hey, I won't give up on you, no matter who else does, no matter who has maybe made you feel less than or small or just like you're not worth it throughout the years. God loves you, and there's literally nothing you can do to separate that love. I think that I like to count myself out a lot of times and think, well, I've done this and God is just ashamed of me and I keep dealing with the same sin pattern over and over and I've dealt with it since I'm a kid. He still loves me. He's not giving up on me and he's not giving up on you. Even if you think you're too far gone and maybe you're scared to step into a church because you think people are going to judge you. Who cares about what people will think? The right church will love you and those people are broken too. It's literally a hospital for the sick. It's not for you to get stitched up and be perfect before you walk in. Like, they are there to love on you and to provide hope and encouragement like we do here on J103. But let's say you haven't had the best experience with people at church. God still loves you. And you can also find God in the comfort of your car, in the comfort of your home, on the back porch, on the lake, whatever that may look like. Just reach out for him because he is there for you.
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0: J103, that's Unspoken with Walk With Me. Good Sunday morning. I'm Amelia, and I hope that your week is off to the best start. We're about to enter a whole new month, whole new world of possibilities, because we're literally halfway through the year. I'm mind blown by that. I kind of just forget that I blink and the next thing you know, it's going to be the 4th of July, but that's just how time works. Something I am so excited about, though, is my friend Hannah is getting baptized today with her husband. You might know her on Local 3 News. She's a meteorologist. She's absolutely adorable, and she's amazing at her job. But it's so cool to see that she grew up in the faith, and now she's getting to reclaim that with her husband as they have just started a whole new life together. And as a couple, getting baptized together. I'm so excited. I'm literally going to be crying like throughout when I see her later at church. But I think that's such an amazing way to end a month, start off the month of June renewed, and just full of hope and encouragement.
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2: I've got so much to be thankful for. Look, I got a

That's Natalie Lane right here on J103 with All Joy. We really do have to count it all joy, even if it's not easy. I say that as I'm literally preaching to the choir right here. My name's Amelia, and I hope that you are having an amazing Sunday. If you're also just needing some more hope and encouragement along the way, talk about a powerhouse. I love her voice, and I love her message. Tasha Layton, Into the Sea.

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0: That's our girl Mary Claire with Your Love right here on J103. Hey, I'm Amelia, and I actually had the privilege of meeting Mary Claire in person when I went to J-Fest. I'm a news anchor when I'm not here at J103, so throughout the week you can catch me on News 12, that's a CBS affiliate, and I give you some news that is going to be sometimes hard to listen to. So this is a way better speed for me to be able to provide hope and encouragement and get to laugh with you and have fun, because a lot of the time I'm having to be really serious all throughout the morning. But I got to interview her for our lifestyle show, Let's Chat, before she went to J-Fest. And as I stood in line to actually see her at J-Fest and say hi, she gave me the biggest hug and she's like, I remember you. And I had on a hat. So I don't know why I was thinking I was incognito and that she just like wouldn't recognize me. But it was the best feeling to feel like, oh, wow, you're Mary Claire. Like, I listen to you on the radio and you're giving me a hug and I'm getting to meet your family and get to just feel the love. And I think that that's exactly what we offer here on J103. You're a part of the family. You're a part of God's family. And I'm so happy to have you here on J103.
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0: That's Matt Maher, J103, Gonna Be All Right. I'm Amelia, and I really have to remind myself that it's gonna be all right because I'm a chronic stressor, overthinker, and I also just get sensory overload. Like, I get overstimulated very easily. And me and my mom are very similar. And this is something that we've realized the older we've both gotten, that we just hate the heat. And I hate summer because I feel sticky and I'm sweaty and just, it feels like suffocating sometimes with how hot it is outside. So even in those situations, I have to remind myself that it's gonna be all right. God's got me. And if the disciples and Jesus and people could survive back in the old days in the wilderness, I think I'm gonna be okay, as I literally have AC and I have a fan and things to cool me off, and sometimes a mobile fan that I can connect to my phone or I can have in my purse. So Amelia, it's really gonna be okay. And if that's your reminder too, that we all get a little bit grumpy or I get pretty cranky when it's hot outside, maybe this is your opportunity to jump in the pool or get a sweet treat, whatever it is that can make you realize that it is going to be okay and God does love you.
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1: J103, that's Crowder, grave robber. God really is a grave robber, but in a good way, like the way that you don't get arrested because he is saving us from our sin. It's kind of funny visual if you think about it. Hey, I'm Amelia, and I hope that this Sunday is treating you well. Just learn you will never walk alone. Here's Hope Darst.

0: J103. That's Zach Williams with Rescue Story. Hey, I'm Amelia, and if you didn't know this, I've talked about it a lot, but if you're just now catching me here on the air at J103, hello. My name's Amelia. This is kind of like an introduction because I've been starting out here, but I've also been on the airwaves at News 12, and I'm a news anchor. So I see a lot of stories that are sometimes hard, but I also love the stories that are rescue stories of maybe they're saving a dog out of this vent, or recently I saw a raccoon that was saved out of a dumpster. It had been dumpster diving, which is really living up to its name as a trash panda at that point. But I love those stories. When you take it into effect of that, you know, me and you, we both have that through our testimonies of maybe God hasn't delivered you out of some really crazy, almost like movie script of changing a whole 180 of your life. But no matter what, you were still a sinner in need of a savior. And it's really cool to think that he is our rescuer. He is that first responder recovery team that comes out and maybe it's on a whitewater rafting or it's a fire, whatever that may look like, that he goes there and he goes through all of that trouble and he would do it all again to save you.
1: Welcome to Moe's.
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0: That's CJ Prather with God Uses All Things, J103. Hey, I'm Amelia, and as we are starting off this new month tomorrow, I think it kind of gets me in my feels a little bit, like what happened in the past month, and oh my word, we're already halfway through the year because this is the sixth month and there's 12 months. You know, that's how math works, Amelia. I know. But I think it's also a really good idea to check on your loved ones. And maybe that's setting a reminder of who have I not reached out to in a minute? Or maybe May was such a busy season. May and June are both those token months for Mother's Day, Father's Day, weddings, graduations, baby shower. I mean, there's literally something going on, it feels like, all the time. So when you're in a go, go, go motion, sometimes you don't think to check in with the people that might kind of just be on the back burner, like a friend that, oh, I don't text them all the time, but we're good. Like, you never know how just offering them some encouragement, just saying, hey, I miss you, how can I be praying for you, how that really can do a lot for a person. Or reaching out to a grandparent. You never know how much time you have left with people. And even if it's just giving them a phone call and saying, hey, Nana, I love you. Hey, I hope that you're doing well. I mean, I can't tell you how much that means to them. Just go out of your way. And I know it's easy to say that when carving out time is harder for us sometimes than even spending money, because time is of the essence, it feels like. I want to encourage you to take that extra step and just shoot that text message, send that phone call or a voice memo, and just love on the people that are around you.
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J103, that's Tarian with Testimony. I'm Amelia, and as we are going throughout this Sunday, preparing for maybe a busy week ahead, tomorrow is the first day of June, so it's going to be another busy month because that's just how it is. We blink, school's out, next thing you know, it's 4th of July, next thing you know, it's Labor Day, and everybody's back in school. I'm not trying to be the doomsayer. I hope that you can enjoy your summer break, but it is a reminder that life goes by fast. Here is your reminder to live it the Jesus way. Here's Phil Wickham.

0: That's Chris Tomlin at The Cross. Hey, I'm Amelia, and right here on J103, we try to offer you hope and encouragement. And I think a handful of these artists like Chris Tomlin, they do just that. God has gifted them with this talent of speaking through music and getting to entertain us, but also lift up our spirits. One of my favorite entertainers, I don't know if you've seen her, there, you probably have if you've even picked up a cell phone recently or been on social media. Her name's Hannah Harper, and she is the cutest thing ever. She has a song, String Cheese, that I'm not kidding, you're going to get the allergy flare-ups, you're going to start crying a little bit, if you know what I mean, if you listen to it, because it's so precious. But I am just so in awe of how she was bold, and she just won American Idol. That's a secular show of, you know, songs that might be pop, country, whatever. There's some great talents and artists that come out of that who are Christian as well, but I don't think I've seen it, at least recently, of people who are genuinely dedicating so many of just the songs that they sing on that show alone to worship. Yes, she sang some Jody Messina, gotta love some 90s country too, but she also really gave all of it to God. And at the end of the day, she came out victorious. I think that even if she didn't win, she would have been happy in knowing that she gave it to God and that she was able to minister in the process. Do you know how many countless people probably turned on their TV watching American Idol and then heard a song like she sang At the Cross by Chris Tomlin and were able to see the gospel presented for the first time through music? How cool is that? If you want to be a part of our amazing mission right here on J103, go visit us, j103.com. You can also be a part of our music team. It's so easy to get involved. Let us know what you think and help us be spreading hope and encouragement all throughout the Tennessee Valley.
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0: Hope and encouragement from Evelyn Cormier, Leaning on Jesus on J103. Well, hey there, I'm Tom, and this past week we celebrated National 529 Day. It was a fun reminder about 529 college savings plans. Now, before you think, hey, my kids are still little, just ask a parent of a graduating senior how fast time actually goes. But the good news is time is your best friend when it comes to saving. I mean, even small amounts now can grow into something meaningful later. It's a simple way to save for future education expenses, whatever they may be. And the earlier you start, the more time those savings have to grow. In the future, you'll be so glad you did, especially on graduation day.
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hope and encouragement, and a great question to ask. Who am I to not worship you, Lord? That's Mercy Me on J103. I'm Tom, and Ephesians 1:16 says, I have not stopped giving thanks for you when I remember you in my prayers. You know, there's comfort in knowing that there are others that are praying for you. And if you need prayer right now, we have an online community of prayer warriors just waiting to remember you in prayer. It's called Prayer Works, and it's available anytime at j103.com.

0: And that's Olivia Lane, Woman at the Well, on J103. I'm Tom, and anniversaries are special. My wife and I celebrated our 35th wedding anniversary earlier this month, and I talked about a pastor who shared stories of all the beautiful weddings that he was blessed to be a part of. But he went on to say, "Weddings don't impress me. Anniversaries do." And that really did stick with me. And this weekend, one of our mentor couples and dear friends are celebrating their 50th wedding anniversary. So Harry, Glenda, thank you for the example that you are to Robin and me, and to everyone else you've taken under your wing over the years. Your life, together, preaches the gospel every day, even without saying a word.
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0: faith, hope, love. That's We Are Messengers on J103. I'm Tom. It's the end of the year and report card day is looming, if it hasn't arrived already. And that day can be pretty stressful for kids. And quite frankly, it can be stressful for you too. Marcus Buckingham has a helpful resource. It's called Now Discover Your Strengths. And one of the things he recommends is instead of leading with disappointment, try leading with curiosity, especially if you saw that grade that you really were hoping you would not see. So maybe replace, hey, why did this happen, with what felt hard this semester? Or ask, was there a class that drained you? And was there a class that energized you? Because sometimes a different approach to report card day just might work. Especially if the thing you bring to the table isn't pressure, but perspective.
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Walker Hayes and Kane Brown, Song for My Son on J103. I'm Tom, and there are moments when it's best to hold your tongue, but man, there are things I really want to say, like, Alexa, keep the squirrels out of my garden. Alexa, dig out the poison ivy by the back fence. Hey Alexa, make bacon healthy. There are things I wish I could say, and Alexa would do. But when hope and encouragement is needed, say, Alexa, play J103 Radio, and Alexa comes through. You'll hear the right song at the right time. Hope and encouragement from J103.

0: There are people that come to mind when you hear a song like that. Jason Gray, Jesus Loves You, and I'm Trying. This is J103. I'm Tom. And I just wanted to let you know that Dollywood Splash Country tickets are coming soon. It looks like the number one theme park in the country once again. That's Dollywood. And coming up next month, which starts next week, by the way, we're going to be giving away pairs to Dollywood and Splash Country. Now, this is not the time to call in and win. This is just a heads up for you. Starting June 8th, you'll have an opportunity to receive tickets simply by listening to the station that plays the right song at the right time, with hope and encouragement for you every day. And, of course, the 20-year partnership we've got between Dollywood and J103.
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0: Hope and encouragement from Zaria Zachary. Stay on J103. Good to have you along for the ride here on this Sunday afternoon. And this past week, National 529 Day happened. It's kind of the unofficial holiday for parents who suddenly realize, oh man, college is expensive. But the good news is, starting a savings plan early gives your money more time to grow, and you can often begin with small contributions and smaller than most people think. So while your five-year-old is currently majoring in dinosaur trivia and fruit snacks, you can quietly be starting the plan ahead of time. The earlier you start, the more options you may have later, and it doesn't have to be a 529 plan. Lots of options out there. The key is to pick one and stick with it and watch it grow little by little.
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What a great reminder from Micah Tyler. It's not about you at all. God did it. This is J103. I'm Tom. And our sister ministry is called Come On, Let's Go. And they've got Bible reading plans that are available for you right now through the YouVersion Bible app. There are three-day plans. There are five-day plans. Plans about hope. Strategies to deal with regret from a biblical perspective. And they're all designed to get you started spending time reading the Bible every day, which I know is something that you really want to do. Just search for Come On, Let's Go, all one word with no spaces, on the YouVersion Bible app. Give it a try today.

0: hope and encouragement from Brandon Lake. Praise you anywhere on J103. I'm Tom, and there are a lot of people that treat celebration like it's optional. Now, I'm not talking about a birthday or anything like that. Sometimes they just think it's over the top when you've accomplished something that you worked really hard to accomplish. I mean, it's like stopping to appreciate progress somehow means you're not driven enough. But you need to know that celebration's not weakness. It can become fuel, because when you recognize progress, even the little victories, you create energy for the next challenge, and you remind yourself that the work you're doing is accomplishing something important. So as you prepare to head into this week, instead of only focusing on the unfinished list, take inventory of what you've already gotten done. You might be further along than you think, and recognizing that could change the way you walk into tomorrow morning.
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0: The latest from Emerson Day, No Smoke, on J103. Hey there, I'm Tom, and report cards are coming home, and you need to remember that not every victory shows up as an A on a report card. Think about it. Maybe your kid raised their hand more this semester than they ever have. Or maybe they stayed organized. Or maybe they had to work twice as hard just to move from struggling to steady. Marcus Buckingham is an author, and he has a resource called Now Discover Your Strengths, and he points out that people thrive when their strengths and their effort are recognized. Your kids do too, and they need to know that that effort matters a lot, because sometimes the biggest lesson they're learning isn't algebra or history. Sometimes it's perseverance.
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hope and encouragement from Crowder. 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And this is We Are Messengers, 1,000 times on J103.

0: Chandler Moore, Lead Me on J103. I'm Tom, and I want to tell you about a different kind of summer camp happening this year. 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

0: Unspoken, Walk With Me on J103. I'm Tom, and I know, it might feel like your voice is getting quieter in his world now that senior year has come to a close. I mean, it feels like he doesn't need your input the way he used to. But please don't believe it, because your voice might not be as frequent in his life, but it is still foundational. It's the one he'll hear in his head while he's making a tough call. It's the one that reminds him of who he is in Christ.
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The King is alive. This is J103. I'm Tom, and keep that truth in your mind as you listen to this next song, as you hear about what was accomplished at the cross. Ann Wilson and Chris Tomlin on J103. You've

0: hope and encouragement from Tasha Layton. Never. On J103. I'm Tom, and can you feel that? There's a touch of melancholy in the air. I mean, not just because the overcast skies over the last several weeks and the endless rain. It's not from sadness or for a crisis. It's just an awareness that things are changing. I mean, your kids are older and more independent. You've invested so much time in their success. Maybe this is the season to begin opening the door for your future. Maybe it's growing deeper in your faith by joining a Bible study fellowship group or volunteering with the ministry that's been on your heart. Or it could be as simple as finally trying the thing you've always said that you would get to someday. Now, as you wrestle silently with the "what will I do now" question, you need to know that as family dynamics change, the season of your life isn't about losing purpose at all. Maybe it's about uncovering a new one.
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0: Hope and encouragement from Andrew Rip. Love's got away at J103. Hey, I'm Bobby. We were out of town a little bit this past weekend, or past week, and spent some time with my grandbaby celebrating her one-year birthday. While we were down there, my wife misplaced her phone. Oh, my goodness. We were in a full lockdown of 5 to 10 minutes looking for it. We finally figured out where it was. Stressed, relieved. But man, ever since then, we walk out of the house and we think, okay, phone, wallet, keys. Yeah, it's kind of a new version of head, shoulders, knees, and toes, but it still works.
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That's Jeremy Rosoto at J103. Hey, a market is returning to the Chattanooga area, the Tennessee Valley, this coming week. And I've got details for you coming up in moments. 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

0: The God Who Stays. That is Matthew West. Hope and encouragement at J103. Boy, it was good to see him at J-Fest, wasn't it? 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